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0: gives us here an open secret to victory in the Christian life. He gives us the order, evening and morning and at noon. 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
0: Thank you for joining us today. This is Pastor Clarence Sexton from the Temple Baptist Church and Crown College in Knoxville, Tennessee. We're coming near the end of this series of messages on the Christian home, and we're dealing with evenings with God, how to bring the evening to where it ought to be. Listen carefully to what God's Word has to say about this very important subject. I'd like you to take the Word of God, please, and turn with me to the Psalms, Psalm 55. And we'll begin our reading in verse 16 of Psalm 55. This psalm has a testimony from the heart of King David, where he goes to the Lord and pleads with God for help, asking God to give ear to his prayer, to attend unto him, and then to give him wings. He prays that he would like to have wings like a dove, to fly away and be at rest. He looks for escape. But the only place of escape in this world, from this world, while we're still in this world, is to escape to the bosom of God, to meet the Lord, to commune with him. That's the way God has designed it. There's some people who take a different route. But God has designed so that we are in this world, but not of this world, and we can find in him the rest that we need. In verse 16 of Psalm 55, the Bible says, "As for me, I will call upon God, and the Lord shall save me. Evening and morning and at noon will I pray and cry aloud, and he shall hear my voice." I want you to notice the order that God gives us here: evening, morning, and at noon. With a casual reading of this 55th Psalm, you might just pass over this verse. But let me give you a question. Why did not God say, "Morning, noon, and evening will I pray and cry aloud, and he shall hear my voice"? I had the privilege of hearing Lester Roloff many times before he went to heaven, and this verse was one he enjoyed singing. "Evening and morning and at noon will I pray and cry aloud. Evening and morning and at noon will I pray and cry aloud, and he shall hear my voice." And he'd sing that song, that little chorus, "And he shall hear my voice. Evening and morning and at noon." I can hear his voice now, that Texas drawl, evening, morning, and at noon. What we have here is not just a statement that David makes at a difficult time in his life, but this is the Word of God. And God gives us here an open secret to victory in the Christian life. He gives us the order, evening and morning and at noon. Evening, morning, and at noon. You see, the world gets everything turned around. They don't begin with the evening. They think of the whole life situation in a different light entirely. As a matter of fact, their life is not light. Their life is darkness. God has a great principle here for us. Let's go back to the book of Genesis. We'll return here in Psalm 55 in a moment. But I want you to turn with me to the book of Genesis, to the first chapter, and just mark these expressions, if you would, please. In Genesis chapter 1 and verse 5, at the end of the verse, the Bible says, "And the evening and the morning were the first day." In Genesis chapter 1 and verse 8, the Bible says at the conclusion of the verse, "And the evening and the morning were the second day." And in verse 13, the Bible says in chapter 1 of Genesis, "And the evening and the morning were the third day." And in verse 19, the Bible says, "And the evening and the morning were the fourth day." And in verse 23, the Bible says, "And the evening and the morning were the fifth day." And then In chapter 1, in verse 31, the Bible says in the closing part of the verse, and the evening and the morning were the sixth day, the evening and the morning. God, in the very beginning here in the Garden of Eden, established this principle of the beginning of the day not being the morning, but in the evening. For the Jew, he learned from this passage that his day did not start in the morning. His day started in the evening. Evening and morning, he says. Evening and morning. Perhaps you're aware of this, but the Jew had a 12-hour day. He began at 6 in the morning, and the first hour accomplished was at 7. The second hour at 8. The third hour at 9. The fourth hour at 10. The fifth hour at 11. The sixth hour of the day was at noon. The seventh hour was at 1. The eleventh hour was at 1. The eighth hour was at 2. The ninth hour was at 3. The 10th hour of the day was at 4 in the afternoon. The 11th hour was at 5. And the 12th hour was at 6 in the evening. His night was divided into four watches. The day into 12 hours. The night into four watches. Each watch had 3 hours. The first watch of the night was from 6 until 9. The second watch of the night was from 9 until midnight. The third watch of the night was from midnight until 3 a.m. And the fourth and final watch of the night was from 3 a.m. to 6 a.m. And then the day started at 6 a.m. and the first hour accomplished at 7. So you had a 12-hour day and four watches in the night. With that in mind, I want you to turn with me to the New Testament, would you please? And there's a principle here I'm laying down, and I hope I can help you with your life. In the Gospel according to Matthew, if you'll turn there with me, please. In Matthew chapter 14, let's begin our reading in verse 22. And the Bible says, and straightway Jesus constrained his disciples to get into a ship and to go before him unto the other side, while he sent the multitudes away. And when he had sent the multitudes away, he went up into a mountain apart to pray. And when the evening was come, he was there alone. So he begins praying in the evening. But the ship was now in the midst of the sea, tossed with waves, for the wind was contrary. And in the fourth watch of the night, Jesus went unto them walking on the sea. The fourth watch of the night was sometime between 3 a.m. and 6 a.m. in the fourth watch of the night. We know that to be true. Now, I want you to turn with me, please, to the Gospel according to Luke, the sixth chapter, and to mark this one verse in Luke chapter 6 and verse 12. The Bible says, and it came to pass in those days that he went out into a mountain to pray and continued all night in prayer to God. He continued all night in prayer to God. He went out in the evening and continued all night. He started praying in the evening and continued all night in prayer. And one more New Testament passage, if you'll turn, please, to the Gospel according to John chapter 1. John chapter 1 and verse 35, the Bible says, again, the next day after John stood and two of his disciples, and looking upon Jesus as he walked, he saith, behold, the Lamb of God. And the two disciples heard him speak, and they followed Jesus. Then Jesus turned and saw them following, and saith unto them, what seek ye? They said unto him, Rabbi, which is to say, be interpreted, Master, where dwellest thou? He saith unto them, come and see. They came and saw where he dwelt and abode with him that day, for it was about the 10th hour. Now, what time is that? The 10th hour. That's not 10 in the morning. It's 4 in the afternoon. At 4 in the afternoon, the 10th hour of the day. The 10th hour of the day. They come in contact with the Son of God. Notice the questions. In verse 38, Jesus turns.

to them and ask the question, "What seek ye?" And they ask him the question, "Where dwellest thou?" Think of that question. Where do you live? What do you want? What seek ye? Where do you live? Where dwellest thou? What do you want? Where do you live? What do you want? Well, where do you live? You ever think about why they had to ask him where he lived? Because the Son of Man had no place to lay his head. They would not have had to ask where Peter lived, where James lived, where John lived. But they had to ask where Jesus lived. And he said to them, "Come and see." And notice when he said to them, "Come and see." They came and saw where he dwelt and abode with him. The Bible does not say they abode in a certain place, but that they abode with a certain person. That's what it's all about. Not places, but the person of Jesus Christ. The person of Jesus Christ. I thought years ago when I came to this place, I was coming to East Tennessee, but I was not coming to East Tennessee, not primarily to East Tennessee. I was coming primarily to God. He bears us on eagle's wings and brings us unto himself. And the Lord wants us to abide in him. To abide in him. And so what they did, it's a marvelous thing to consider. What they did is at 4 p.m, they got with God the Son and they spent the evening with God. They spent the evening with God. I want you to think with me about that thought. Evenings with God. Evenings with God. So many Christians have the order wrong. Racing in the morning, racing through the day, closing down at night. But if we're going to follow the clear teaching of the Bible, our day must begin in the evening. May I say, the evening with God. Anyone would tell you that a good night's rest is absolutely essential for your health and labor. And isn't it amazing that God has instructed us in his word, before we retire for a good night's rest, that we spend the evening with God. Now the world will never get that. As a matter of fact, they don't just have their days and the hours of the day confused, they have the days of the week confused. The world considers that Sunday is the last day of the week. If you don't believe it, look at what they do. Sunday is the day that everything is to stop for them as far as the work is concerned, and they're to enjoy themselves and live for their pleasure and do whatever they please, because it's the last day of the week. It's the last day before they have to get back in the grind. So their week runs. Monday's the first day. Tuesday's the second day. Wednesday's the third day. Thursday's the fourth day. Friday's the fifth day. Saturday's the sixth day. And Sunday is the seventh day to the world.

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Hello, this is Pastor Galleon. I hope to see you Sunday at CBC, Noncommilitarian East, Zone 1, Ordinetta.

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0: are saying. We're going to have to help the Holy Spirit get his testimony straightened out. Bless his heart, he's been wonderful and fine, and he convicted me of my sin, but I'm going to turn around and do him a favor and straighten out his word for him. Brother, that's stupid. And I'll tell you another reason. Every revival we've ever had has come out of that book right there. The Mayflower had the King James Version for its compass. I mean, God has built this nation on this book. And every great revival preacher and evangelist has stayed with this book.
1: Amen.
0: Right. On the other hand, there's never been a revival crawl out of one of the modern versions of the Bible. Never has been. They do not. They're batting zero so far as revival's concerned. Brother, God will protect His book. Thy word is settled in the heavens. And far as I'm concerned, it's settled down here.
1: Amen.
0: Have you settled this wonderful word in your heart? I was thinking, and I read the other day or some time ago where the paper came out, or the article, and said, there was a time when the children gathered after the graveyard or cemetery experience, went back to the homestead, maybe six or eight children, and they began to say, what do you want of mother's belongings? And number one was always, I want her Bible. The Bible will go to the oldest child if they believe in the Lord and love the Word of God. The article went on to say, not anymore. The request of most of the children is, I want mother's colored television set. I'd like to look at what she looked at before she died. Folks, that's sad, isn't it? Oh, may God help us. There's a dear and precious book, though it's worn and faded now, which recalls those happy days of long ago, when I stood at my mother's knee with her hand upon my brow, and I heard her voice.

To stain leaves I love to look. Thou art sweeter day by day as I walk the narrow way that leads at last to that bright home above. Let's stand together now and sing the chorus. Blessed book, precious book, on thy dear old tis-stained leaves I love to look. Thou art sweeter day by day as I walk the narrow way that leads at last to that bright home above. Our Father, we didn't get through the chapter tonight, but we thank you, Lord, for these 89 verses, half of it at least, and how precious and sweet is thy word. And Lord, remind us tonight that we'll never be able to live the overcoming life unless we have the incoming Word of God in our soul. Bless the folks that'll be in the altar tonight to say, Lord, I'm going to get back in the book. I'm going to give my life. I'm going to read. I'm going to believe. I'm taking a trip through the Holy Land from Genesis to Revelation. I'm going to read every word, every chapter, every book. I'm going to read every bit of the Word of God. I want you, Lord, to let the Word dwell in me richly in all wisdom and understanding, teaching and admonishing one of the psalms and hymns and spiritual songs, singing with grace in my heart to the Lord. Oh, may tonight, once you get your priorities straight on the Word of God, He'll do the rest. He'll do the rest. We're singing, have thine own way, Lord. Have thine own way. Thou art the potter. I am the clay. Mold me and make me after thy will while I'm waiting, yielded and still, standing everywhere and singing together now.

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Village, my dear friends, come in here tonight. Anywhere, that's right. Brother Olaf, please let us bring her. First service, there she is. Out of the jailhouse, there she is. One service, just one. Don't blame the young people, dear friend. Expose them to the gospel, they'll believe it. Our young people have missed the preaching of the gospel. That's your problem, I think. Have thine own way. Look at the dozens and dozens and dozens and dozens of young people. Where are they tonight? On

0: Stamp thine own image. Deep on my heart. Now, Father, finish the service and let it soak during the night, during the time of prayer. Bless all that have come tonight. Such a joy. Lord, bless our choir and girls and Brother Miss Cameron and Brother Joe and the ones that went on the tour. Oh, give them a great time there tonight and tomorrow and on Monday. Bless our visitors and our guests. And, Lord, we commit to Thee the sick and ask for healing in Jesus' name. Amen. You may be seated.
1: The strangers to God, His grace and His love, were gathered by blue Galilee.
2: Thank you for joining us today for the Family Altar Program with Lester Roloff. Romans 10:14 states, "How then shall they call on Him in whom they have not believed? And how shall they believe in Him of whom they have not heard? And how shall they hear without a preacher?" Many of the messages that you hear on the Family Altar Program were first preached under the revival tent with sawdust floors where people would drive for miles to hear the preaching of God's Word. America experienced many revivals generations ago when the old-time preaching of the gospel brought countless lives to the altar. Psalms 33:12 tells us, "Blessed is the nation whose God is the Lord." Today, the need for revival in America has never been greater. 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

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I hope you're having a good day. 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
2: 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I'm Jason Peralta, your host for this afternoon, and thank you for joining me for today's broadcast. I hope that everybody is doing a wonderful day, and of course, maganda po yung weather natin, and we only have 41% chance of rain. Hindi po natin alam kung anong oras uulan, but let's enjoy this moment, and I'm looking forward to spending the live request hour with you. 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Let's kick it off with a song requested by Sylvia Candido, A Foot of Faith, performed by Lois and India.

And once again, I don't have a lot of song here, so if you have a song in mind, send me your request and I'll do my best to play them on the air. Here is another beautiful song from Lay and Pass, The 12 Disciples of Jesus, performed by Greg Nash.

Good afternoon, Brother Elmer Lapitan. Thank you for requesting I Choose to Be a Christian. And remember, it's not I Used to Be a Christian. I Choose to Be a Christian, performed by Bailey's Grove Baptist Church.

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I'm your host, Jason Peralta, and here is Mercies Anew, performed by Steve Pettit Evangelistic Team, requested this afternoon by John Chua.

And before we move on to our next song, let us remember what the Bible says in Romans chapter 5 verse number 8. But God commended His love toward us in that while we were yet sinners, Christ died for us. Isn't that amazing? We didn't have to make ourselves worthy before God. Even when we were sinners, Christ demonstrated His love for us on the cross. And that is amazing grace, and that is amazing love. Thank you, Jolly Morla, for requesting that song by The Crown College. And here is another song for us, sent in by Shinemay Gutierrez, Everything He Forgot, performed by Cecily Hamilton and the Friends. Good afternoon.

It's 18 minutes past the hour and it's currently 30 degrees and the forecast is calling for a high today of 31.2 with a 41% chance of rain. Here is another song sent in by Karin Trompo, Jesus Hold My Hand, performed by the Walker family.

Jesus, hold my hand. Amen. Here is our trivia time. Are you ready? Because we'll be sending out today's question, and be ready. And don't forget that we have a bonus contest going on. We are awarding a person who got the most correct answers every week with Anchor Radio Coffee Mug. And here is our top 5 at the moment from our leaderboard. Well, Simeon Rosario has 22 points already, and Leyan Paz has 20 points. John Chua has 14, Prudencio Ulep Sr. has 12, and Senior High School Dorm Girls has 11 points already. And the first 5 person who answers correctly will also receive 2 song credits this hour. And our tribute song goes out to Rosemary Gutierrez and Divine Reed. Here is Just As I Am, I Come Broken, performed by Lois and India.

Our trivia question was, for how many years did the Israelites wander in the wilderness? And the correct answer is 40 years. Congratulations to Elmer Lapitan, John Chua, Divine Reed, Prudential Ulop Senior, and the Senior High School Dorm Girls. You will each receive 2 song credits which you can use to listen to your favorite songs throughout the day. And everyone who had the correct answer, of course, will receive a point towards our weekly prizes. We will have another trivia question later in the hour, so stay tuned. Here is our next song from Aliana, Perfect Peace, performed by Paul and Rachel.

Our next song goes out to Lovely Mabunga. I heard that some of the girls there are sick. Magpagaling kayo dyan. Here is Follow On, performed by the Wisman Family.

Huwag po nating kalimutan, mayroon po tayong Prayer Waves with Pastor Galian every Saturday at 8 p.m. and one of my favorite time of the week because it's a special time of reflection, meditation, and prayer as we get ready for our Sunday services. That is Prayer Waves, Saturdays at 8 p.m. Here is A Vessel God Can Use, performed by Abigail Miller and requested this afternoon by Prudencio Ulep Sr. Magandang tanghali po!

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We are Anchor Radio, Ordinate City, and Ordinary's number one source for encouraging gospel music. I'm your host, Jason Peralta, and you are listening to the Lab Request Hour. Here is Jesus Saves, performed by Steve Pettit Evangelistic Association, requested this afternoon by Corazon Soriano.

All right, it's time for another trivia question here on Anchor Radio or the Neta. I'll be sending out the trivia during this next song, so get your companion app ready. As always, the first 5 listeners with the correct answers for this question today will receive 2 song credits, and the 3rd person who answers correctly will also receive a voucher to our school canteen here at CBC. And here is our trivia song from John Chua, All of These, performed by the Albericus.

That is I'm Glad I'm Serving a God, performed by Bailey's Grove Baptist Church Teens. And our trivia question was, Solomon judged wisely over the rightful mother of a child, but how did he determine who the child belonged to? And the correct answer is he proposed to divide the child into two. Congratulations to Corazon Soriano, you were the third person with the correct answer, and you win a 10 peso voucher to our school canteen. And the remaining listeners with the correct answer were Divine Reed, John Chua, Elmer Lapitan, and Prudencio Ulip Sr. You will each receive 2 song credits which you can use to listen to your favorite songs throughout the day. And everyone who had the correct answer will receive a point towards our special prize every week. And here is next song, requested by Divine Reed and Simeon Rosario, All About Faith, performed by Hiles Anderson College.

Paalala lang po, meron po tayong Teen Talk with Brother Carlos Simon mamayang hapon 5 p.m. here on Anchor Radio or the Net. It's an exciting time where we prioritize the requests, the comments, and corny jokes of the listeners on Anchor Radio. 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

Another song here from Shinomei Gutierrez, Let It Start With Me, performed by House Anderson College and also requested by senior high school dorm girls.

Well, that wraps it up for another hour of live listeners' requests here on Anchor Radio Ordineta. I will queue up the rest of your song so you can still listen throughout the rest of the day. And be sure to tune in this evening at 5 p.m. for Teen Talk with Brother Carlos Simon. And our final song this hour was requested by Hillary Reductor, listening from the Dorm Girls, A Good and Perfect Gift by Abigail Miller. Once again, I'm your host, Jason Peralta, always reminding you that God is good all the time, and all the time, God is good. Enjoy the rest of your afternoon, and may God bless you all. Bye-bye!

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Crossroads Baptist Church, Ordinetta.

John 6, verses 41 and 42. The Jews then murmured at him because he said, I am the bread which came down from heaven. And they said, is not this Jesus, the son of Joseph, whose father and mother we know? This crowd was having a hard time with Jesus' teaching. On the one hand, he was speaking like no man they had ever heard and was performing miracles and, in fact, was claiming to be the Messiah, the only begotten Son of God, God in the flesh. On the other hand, they knew that the Messiah would be born of a virgin, and this man, they said, was the son of Joseph and Mary. Of course, Jesus was virgin-born and is 100% God in the flesh, all God and all man. Many scriptures prove that. But I had this one little practical thought. Never assume your knowledge is right or complete. I know you're wonderful and smart and well-informed, but you could be wrong. Be honest enough to know that ahead of time, and then, when you're proven wrong, be honest enough to admit it and correct and amend your knowledge. Never assume that what you know is necessarily right or complete. Something to think about.

God's children were slaves in Egypt land, so the Lord took Moses by the hand and said, go tell Pharaoh to set my people free. Now Moses wanted a way to get out because in his mind he began to doubt. He said, Lord, oh Pharaoh ain't gonna listen to me. Well, the Lord said, son, put down that rod, and Moses did. Then he cried to God, for it turned to a snake as evil and as wicked as sin. And then he cried again with an awful wail when the Lord said, seize him by the tail. But Moses did, and it turned to a rod again.

got power, and I'll be with you every hour. 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So Moses went, and the Lord helped out. He sent the plagues through the land about until Pharaoh said, you all go and let us be. They started out with a cloud by day and a fire by night to lead the way, when suddenly old Pharaoh decided to change his mind. He gathered together his soldier band, got all the chariots throughout the land, and said, we'll let them Israelites go some other time.

Now when they came to the banks of the ocean blue, they all turned to Moses, said, what do we do? Then Moses fell on his knees there in that sand. And the Lord said, Moses, trust in God, and all you got to do is just raise your rod, and all the mighty water will part below your hand. So Moses obeyed the Lord's command, and the waters parted there in that sand. They saw a path that led straight to the other shore. Now the ground was dry, and they passed on through, and Pharaoh's army said, we can too, but the waters fell, and they ain't never been seen no more.

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0: How do you do? Despair can lead people to attempt suicide one way or another. Some choose the slow death of alcohol or drugs. Some use more catastrophic means. The man in this story tried both and ended up in a living death. But his heart's cry for help did not go unseen or unheard. Someone cared enough to reach out to him, and he was rescued when his heart and mind and life were unshackled. Bringing light to a darkening world, this is Unshackled. 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Most of us look at the homeless and see failure, but folks at Pacific Garden Mission look at them and see potential. They know that a flicker of hope can ignite a burning desire for change. The homeless receive that spark of hope with nourishing meals, a shower and fresh clothing, and a safe place to sleep, all provided without charge, thanks to financial gifts of friends. Pastors and counselors offer encouragement and prayer, introducing each guest to the one who makes all things possible. And that's what this program celebrates. Now for broadcast around the earth in 8 languages. Here is program number 2859 in the series Unshackled, the program that makes you face yourself and think.
1: Listen, I hear something.
2: Huh? Yeah, it's just the wind.
1: No, it's like a man calling.
2: You've had too much to drink.
1: Listen. You hear?
2: You're right. Come on.
3: Somebody, please. Help me.
2: Over there, in that snowbank.
1: It's John Paul.
3: So cold. Can't move.
2: No telling how long he's been out there.
1: Oh, he's half frozen. We'd better get him to the hospital.
0: The man in our story was born in Red Lake, Ontario, Canada. A member of the Ojibwa tribe, his poignant story tells the difficulties that come with being a native Canadian, yet being an outcast, loving his family and yet being forced to learn a different language from theirs, of never feeling at home among his own people. This is the story of how that changed. The true story of John Paul Kijik, right now on Unshackled.
3: When I was little, I lived in a small cabin with 3 brothers and 3 sisters. Grandparents and uncles and cousins lived all around us. My parents fed their family by trapping small animals, beaver, rabbit, and muskrat. They also fished the lake using nets. Ours was a simple but happy life. We didn't have electricity then, so we got wood from the forest to burn in a stove for heat in winter.
4: We're low on wood. Send the boys out to look for more, and pour us a drink from the bottle.
3: I was born in 1941, 4th of 7 children. In the 40s, native people weren't allowed to buy at the liquor store, but my folks made their own home brew, so I was used to seeing them drink. There was a sawmill nearby and a company store where my parents took the furs they had trapped and traded them for non-perishables. Flour, beans, rice, and macaroni. I don't know how old I was when I was sent with my older brothers and sisters to a church-run residential school, more than 100 miles from home.
1: Listen to me, children. From now on, you will speak only English. Do you understand? Only English. Whether you are playing or in class or eating meals, speak only English. Silence! Silence! If we hear you speaking in your native tongue, you will be punished. Now then, many of you have siblings here, brothers and sisters. That is another strict rule. Boys and girls do not mix, not even during recess, not even with siblings. You will be allowed to visit on Sundays for an hour or so.
3: There was no way to go home, not even on holidays. And my parents had no car, so they couldn't visit us either. there was no phone and we hardly ever wrote letters. I didn't do very well in school because I felt lonesome all the time.
1: John Paul, why are you just standing there? Add up the numbers on the blackboard. Do you understand?
3: Yes, ma'am.
1: Then get busy. The rest of the students are doing as they are told. You may sit down, Betsy, and you too, Tom. Oh, John Paul, if you don't add the numbers right, you'll have to miss the picture show this afternoon. That's fine, Susan. Edward, you may go sit down. Oh, John Paul, it's only 10 numbers, but you obviously can't get the answer. Go back to your seat and sit down.
3: I cried in frustration that day, and the day they put me back in third grade. The school was four stories high, with more than 100 girls and 100 boys in attendance. Well, some found ways to get together, but I never did. Life there was monotonous and controlled, from class to recess to meals to prayers and to bed. School finished in June, and we went home for summer holiday in August. I had learned English, but not much else, when I was sent home for good at age 16.
5: John Paul, you're back.
3: Yeah, for good.
5: Oh, can you still speak Ojibwa?
3: Oh, sure, but I have to stop and think sometimes.
5: Yeah, it messes up your mind, doesn't it?
3: Yeah, I wish I'd never gone there. I didn't learn anything useful.
5: Oh, bet your family's glad you're back.
3: Yeah, but my grandfather calls me White Boy because I speak English so much.
5: Well, what are you doing now?
3: Nothing much.
5: Come with me. I have a bottle of wine we can try.
3: Well, I never drank alcohol before.
5: Oh, you're old enough now. It's time you did. Well, your family drinks, don't they?
3: Well, homebrew, as long as I can remember.
5: I have it stashed right here. Here, have a swig. This is not homebrew.
3: Where did you get it?
5: The liquor store.
3: The liquor store?
5: Yep, times are different. We're allowed in the liquor store now, and you can buy what you want.
3: That tastes terrible.
5: Yeah, you'll change your mind.
3: I don't think so.
5: Well, wine helps you forget residential school and other bad things.
3: A year later, when I was 17, I tried drinking again. And I kept right on drinking, three mouthfuls at a time. An alcoholic is someone who drinks too much. And that was me. I got intoxicated very quickly. Alcohol became the first thought on my mind when I woke up in the morning, mouth dry and thirsty, and it consumed all my thoughts every day. Hey, Freddy, wake up.
5: What? Oh, John Paul. I heard you were in jail, man.
3: Well, I was, but I got out. Hey, you got anything to drink?
5: Oh, no, man. I drank it all last night.
3: Oh, I'm dying of thirst, and I don't have no money.
5: Oh, me neither. I mean, maybe we can scare some up, huh? Oh, man, I'm so wobbly. Hey, what happened to your face, man?
3: I don't know. I guess somebody beat up on me while I was drunk.
5: Maybe it was a cop who took you to jail.
3: I don't think so.
5: Oh, well, where do you want to go now?
3: Well, I know this woman who sometimes gives me money to buy bootleg wine.
5: Uh-huh.
3: I can see if she wants a bottle.
5: Oh, and if she does, we'll drink it ourselves.
3: That was my life for many, many years. Drinking, jail, and court appearances. As soon as I was released, I started drinking again. As the years passed, I lived on the streets or with friends. A very rough life with many seizures and blackouts, and sometimes I awoke with cuts and bruises. One time I tried to commit suicide, so they kept me in jail for 6 months. I didn't get any counseling, so I tried again and again, and when I slashed my wrists, I was transferred to the psychiatric hospital in Thunder Bay. At first, they put me in a locked ward with other patients. Then a doctor spoke with me.
6: Well, that's an interesting drawing, John Paul. Can you tell me about it? Are you unable to answer? Nod your head if you understand. Yes, I thought you understood. It would help you if you talk about the things that are bothering you. What about your family? Can you tell me about your family? You're shaking your head. You don't want to talk about your family.
3: No.
6: Is there some reason why you can't talk about your family?
3: No.
6: Well, you're able to put the blocks in their correct places, and you're able to follow instructions so you understand perfectly. But you have to cooperate if you want to get better and go home. Do you understand that? Nod your head if you do. Do you know why you're here? Of course. Then tell me why you felt so hopeless that you tried to end your life.
7: No.
6: John Paul, I think we should give you electroshock treatments. That would probably help.
7: No! I've seen what it does to people.
6: I'll send a social worker in to talk with you. Maybe she can get you to talk and agree to shock treatment. In the meantime, take your meds.
7: I just couldn't say anything to the doctor or the social worker. I was locked in my own state of despair. So after 9 months, they discharged me and gave me some pills. I didn't want to drink anymore, but I did. I didn't know any way to stop. Alcohol affected my body and my mind, so I couldn't work. Sometimes I would do housework for a family, and they would send me to get a bottle of wine for them. Sometimes I would keep the wine. I was living with people who drank, and one day I noticed a bottle half hidden in the couch. So I took it and started drinking.
8: John Paul's getting very drunk.
1: He's not sharing whatever he has with us.
8: I wonder where he got the bottle.
1: Hey, there was one stuck in the couch and it's missing.
8: You think?
1: I'm positive. He stole our bottle of wine!
8: John Paul, where did you get that bottle you're drinking?
7: Huh? What's the matter?
1: Throw him out. He stole our bottle of wine.
8: Did you steal our wine, John Paul?
1: Of course he did. And drank it all, too. Throw him out.
8: Come on, buddy. You're not staying here anymore.
7: Don't make me go. It's freezing out there.
8: That's your problem, buddy.
0: In a moment, we'll hear how this crisis would affect John Paul's life. Many women who come to Pacific Garden Mission seeking help are casualties of a cultural and spiritual war they don't understand. And the women's division gets to work on all fronts, preparing them to go back into the world better equipped. 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And those with children take classes in parenting. And their children also have Bible study and learn their responsibility to God and their parents. What joy to see these women grow into assurance as they graduate from the Bible program and find jobs and purpose. For more information about this ministry to women, just write to Pacific Garden Mission, Chicago, Illinois, 60605. Our email address is unshackled@pgm.org, and please include your address.
7: I remember walking down a hill and collapsing in the snow, but I don't know how long I was outside that January night, and I don't remember much about being found in that snowbank, but I do know the temperature was well below freezing, and I woke up in the hospital with my left hand in bandages.
9: Awake, are we? You had a very close call, Mr. Kijik. You could have died out there in the weather. You would be dead if that couple hadn't found you.
7: What's this?
9: You have frostbite in three of your fingers. We're trying to save them, but they're very badly blistered. If gangrene sets in, we'll have to amputate those fingers.
7: Oh.
9: Do you have a family?
7: Yes, but no phone, no car.
9: Do you live with them?
7: No.
9: Do you have a home?
7: No.
9: I didn't think so. Well, you had better find one. Next time, you might not be so lucky. You could have died out there.
7: After years of living on the street and eating poorly or not at all, my body couldn't fight the frostbite. Gangrene set in and my three fingers had to be amputated. I was in the hospital about 3 months because it took time for my hand to heal. When I was released, I went back out to the streets, back to the only life I knew. By then, I was 42. I had been an alcoholic for 26 years.
4: Hey there, you okay?
10: Yeah, sure.
4: I think you've had a few too many drinks.
10: No such thing.
4: Come on, let me help you out of the street before our car hits you.
10: Okay.
4: Whoa.
10: Kind of dizzy, that's all. Thanks.
4: Look, sit down a minute and I'll sit with you. Hi, my name is Ivan and this is my wife, Rachel. What's your name?
10: Jean-Paul. Jean-Paul Kijik. I'm Ojibwe. Do you have some money?
4: No, but I have something better, Jean-Paul. Would you like to come up with us to Stormer Lake?
10: Never heard of it.
4: It's a Christian retreat. There's a beautiful lake where you can rest or go fishing or boating. We have a cabin there where you can stay. You want to come and see?
10: Sure, why not?
4: Well, this is Stormer Lake, Jean-Paul. My wife and I are caretakers here.
10: It's beautiful.
4: Yes, it is. This is your cabin right here.
10: Just for me?
4: Just for you.
10: I grew up in a cabin like this, by the sawmill. Everybody got boards from the sawmill and built cabins.
4: Yeah, I know about that sawmill in Red Lake.
10: Gone now. All gone. Nothing's the same.
4: Well, do you want to stay a while, Jean-Paul? We'll take you back if you don't want to stay.
10: Oh, I'll stay.
4: And you can eat your meals with us, okay? You don't have to do any cooking. Just come to our cabin right over there and eat with us, okay?
10: Okay. Thank you.
4: I'll check with you in 3 days, and you can let me know if you want to stay longer. Well, we didn't talk to him about Jesus, Rachel, but there's plenty of time for that. First, we have to get him well, get his mind settled. It's pretty far gone from alcohol. Would you like some more fish, Jean-Paul?
10: Thanks.
4: Well, looks like your appetite is getting better.
10: Yeah.
4: Did you eat a lot of fish growing up?
10: Oh, yes. My folks caught them with nets. Ugh. I get so thirsty.
4: Oh, we'll have some more lemonade. Did your family go to church?
10: Not very much.
4: Was there a church in Red Lake then?
10: No, but a missionary made the rounds.
4: Oh, for weddings and baptisms?
10: Yeah, things like that. Well, Mother went sometimes when she heard the sound of the church bell.
4: But you didn't go?
10: We kids weren't interested.
4: Do you know anything about the gospel?
10: What's the gospel?
4: It's the good news of how Jesus came to save us from our sins.
10: Well, I heard about Jesus when I was in residential school, years ago.
4: What did you hear?
10: Not much. That he died on the cross.
4: He died for our sins, Jean-Paul, and he rose again from the dead to give us victory over sin so we could have eternal life with him in heaven.
10: I don't remember hearing that, but I don't like to think about residential school.
4: Well, I don't blame you. Being

0: John Paul, not for 3 months.
1: Well, that's a long time. What'll I do for 3 months?
0: Well, one of the men would like you to have Bible study with him.
1: Bible study? I don't know. All that drinking messed up my mind.
0: Give it a try, John Paul. I think you'll like what you'll learn from Martin, and I think it will help you.
2: Did you work on the lesson I gave you, John Paul?
1: Yes, but I have some questions, Martin.
2: Well, let's take them in order. How do we know God loves us?
1: Because he sent Jesus to die for us.
2: That's right. Read the verses from the Gospel of John that testifies about God's love.
1: For God so loved the world that he gave his only begotten Son, that whosoever believeth in him should not perish, but have everlasting life. For God sent not his Son into the world to condemn the world, but that the world through him might be saved.
2: Any question with that?
1: Well, how can God love the whole world?
2: He loves the people, John Paul. His word says he's not willing that any should perish.
1: There's a lot of bad people in the world.
2: Lost people who don't know Jesus Christ as their Savior. If they did come to know the Lord, he would change them.
1: You think he can change anybody?
2: That's what the Bible promises. Therefore, if any man be in Christ, he is a new creature. Old things are passed away. Behold, all things are become new.
1: How does it work, Martin? How does God change someone like me?
2: Through faith, John Paul. 1 Corinthians chapter 6 tells how God hath both raised up the Lord and will also raise up us by his own power. Until we know Jesus as our Savior, we are dead, spiritually dead, in our sins. The same power that raised Jesus from the dead works in our lives to raise us from our dead past. When you repent of your sins and put your trust in Christ Jesus, his blood not only cleanses us, but also empowers us to follow him, to resist the devil.
1: So there really is a devil?
2: The Bible repeatedly talks about Satan, our adversary. In John chapter 10, verse 10, Jesus said, "The thief cometh not but for to steal and to kill and to destroy. I am come that they might have life and that they might have it more abundantly."
1: The thief is Satan?
2: Yes. He wants to steal us away from God, kill our bodies, and destroy our souls in hell forever.
1: I'm sure I met him a few times.
2: The Bible warns us to be sober, be vigilant, because your adversary, the devil, as a roaring lion, walketh about seeking whom he may devour.
1: How does he devour?
2: Through deception. If he can get you to believe his lies instead of believing God, you will fail at life and you will die without the Lord as your Savior. And your judgment for that is damnation in hell. But Jesus will make you free. The Bible says, "For this purpose the Son of God was manifested, that he might destroy the works of the devil."
1: Jesus did all that?
2: His blood is payment in full for every sin committed by every person on earth, once and for all.
1: How can that be?
2: Because he is the Lamb of God without blemish. Therefore, he could be our substitute. And that's what he chose to do because he loves us. Have you ever been to jail?
1: I spend most of my life in jail.
2: Did anyone ever volunteer to do your time?
1: No. Who would ever do that?
2: Jesus did. He volunteered to do your time on the cross because the penalty for sin is death. Which brings us to the second question. Why did Jesus have to die?
1: I know the answer. For the wages of sin is death, but the gift of God is eternal life through Jesus Christ our Lord. I grew strong through those Bible studies, and after 2 years at Stormer Lake, I put my trust in Jesus and was baptized in September 1985. The following January, I started Bible school. I completed 3 years and wanted to go back to Stormer Lake, but they told me I should return home and be on my own now because I was able to help myself.
3: John Paul, where have you been? We haven't seen you in ages.
1: I've been away at school.
3: School? What kind of school?
1: Bible school.
3: You?
1: Yes.
3: Oh, wait till Freddie hears this.
1: I'm looking for a place to stay.
3: Well, let's go have a drink and I'll see if somebody can help.
1: Oh, I don't drink anymore.
3: Oh, since when?
1: Since I received Jesus as my Savior in 1985.
3: You must be dying of thirst.

0: No, I'm better off now than ever before in my life. I have Jesus. It was hard at first because all my old friends wanted to talk to me, wanted to be my best friend, but I knew where that could lead. I stayed with some of the people at church for a while until the pastor rented me a room.
1: I think you'll be comfortable here, John Paul.
0: Oh, thank you, Pastor. This is great.
1: Are you doing okay?
0: Yeah, but my heart breaks when I see my old friends still drunk on the streets.
1: Tell them about the Lord.
0: I try, but they're not always willing to listen.
1: Because the enemy has blinded them to the truth.
0: You know, Pastor, the desire to drink is gone. Jesus took its place.
1: That's the way it should be.
0: But so many of my friends have died. House fires, stabbings, drowning, all when they were drunk.
1: You can be the light in the darkness, John Paul. You can give your testimony in church. They'll listen to you because you've been there.
0: I sure have, and I will never go back.
1: You know what Jesus said about the broad way that leads to destruction? And many there be which go in thereat, because straight is the gate, and narrow is the way, which leadeth unto life, and few there be that find it.
0: Both my parents are gone now, and most of my brothers and sisters too. There are only two of us left. I am an elder in my church, and I preach sometimes. Mostly, though, I try to reach the people living on the street who are dying because they don't know the truth. Jesus said, "I am the way, the truth, and the life. No man cometh unto the Father but by me." Come to Jesus and see. He offers you new life.
2: The Bible declares in Romans chapter 10, verses 9 and 10, that if thou shalt confess with thy mouth the Lord Jesus, and shalt believe in thine heart that God hath raised him from the dead, thou shalt be saved. 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Now we hope that you have already made the journey from death to life. 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

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This is program number 2859, heard in the true story of John Paul Kijik, were Jamie Barron, Mary Jo Faraci, Mike Baccarella, Jeff Lupidan, Steve Bayorgen, and P.J. 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
1: 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This is Pastor Galyon. I hope to see you this Sunday at Crossroads Baptist Church, Zone 1, Nankamaliran East.
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Get wisdom, get understanding, do not forget, nor turn away from the words of my mouth. 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Therefore,

0: What a great start to start this broadcast. Keep the requests coming in, young peeps. We're just getting started here at studio. And somebody's here in studio. What's your name again? Hello, Lovely. Lovely and Kate are joining me during this broadcast. So, say hi.
1: Hi.
0: Yeah, narinig kayo. So, thank you so much, Leanne Paz, for requesting this song, Growing in Wisdom, performed by the Wiseman Family. Where here's another song. Teka lang, meron ditong joke eh. This is an interesting joke from Linda. Hi, Linda. Where are you? Kala ko, sasamahan mo ko dito sa studio. So, here's your joke. Ano ang tawag sa puno na lumalakad? Ano ang tawag sa puno na lumalakad? Eddie, walking tree. Alright, thank you, Linda, for that very, very good joke. Here's a request from Dorm Girls. What exciting time. The Meeting in the Middle of the Air, performed by Stephen Ray Nicole Sansons.

Well, during this broadcast on Anchor Radio or the Neta, we have a few fun activities lined up for you. So don't go anywhere. Just stay tuned, stay where you are, and listen to our upcoming riddle in a few minutes. So, and to end this riddle, and whoever answer it first will win a 10 peso voucher. And also, I'll be sending a 2 trivia question a little while, and the other trivia question with that 2 song credits, and the other is a 10 peso voucher from our school canteen. And I'll be sharing a short message from God's Word during this broadcast. The title is "Serve Without Seeking Attention." Well, I'm a little bit excited about that topic, but just stay tuned. So get ready to participate. It's going to be another exciting broadcast here on Anchor Radio Hordeneta. Well, if you listen something weird, that is plastic from Kate Johan. Sabi niya, bumili siya ng mga worth it na bagay para sa kanya. So, congratulations. Well, Sir Alvin, here's your request. "Gone But Not Forgotten," performed by our very own Eddie Galliano.

peeps, it's time for our riddle. I'm going to give you a riddle, and the first person, young person, to answer correctly will win a 10 peso voucher from our school canteen, and everyone who participate will also receive a 2-song credit. So don't go anywhere. Listen carefully and get ready to send in your answer. And let's see who's going to be our first winner in our riddle time. So here we go. What is taken before you get it? What is taken before you get it? One more time. What is taken before you get it? So the first person, so while I'm winning, sa inyong sagot, let's hear this song requested by Johnny Quijano. Will You Be the One, performed by Assurance Trio. And this song was our team last camp. So speaking of camp, we're going to start talking about youth camp for next year. So be excited about that, young peeps. So here's the song, Will You Be the One?

Well, our riddle is, what is taken before you get it? And the correct answer is a photo or a picture. And congratulations to senior high school dorm girls. You win a 10 peso voucher. So you can claim it anytime here at studio. And the other winner with the 2 song credits, Leon Paz and Johnny Quijano. And I already sent you a 2 song credits. And by the way, thank you so much for participating in our riddle time. Well, here's a song requested by Romina Jane Olivo, Teach Me Lord to Wait, performed by Gail Ross.

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I think I'm going to send you a trivia question during this next song, and the 5 person to send the correct answer will receive a 2 song credits. Plus every correct answer, I will also add a point toward our special prize, and that is Anchor Radio Coffee Mag. Well, let's check the leaderboard here. Who's in our top 5 this afternoon? Prudencio Olup Sr., 14 points. And Jan Chua, 16 points. And Leon Paz, 21 points. And Simeon Rosario, 24 points. I said first top 5, but I already give you the top 4. So our top 1 is Simeon Rosario. How about 24 points? Well, the first 5 listeners to send the correct answer will receive a 2 song credit. So here's our trivia song requested by Aliana from the Dorm Girls. Here's Just As I Am, I Can Broken, performed by Lois and India.

Complete the verse, and not with eye service as men pleasers, but a servant of Christ doing the will of God from the heart. So congratulations to senior high school dorm girls, Shina May Gutierrez, Leyan Paz. I already sent you a 2-song credits plus a point or a special prize, and that is NQ Radio Coffee Mag. And thank you so much for participating. We will do another trivia question in a little while, so don't go anywhere. Here's Everything He Forgot, performed by Cicely Hamilton and Friends, and requested this afternoon by Shina May Gutierrez.

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And youth fellowship with Pastor Galyan every Sunday, that is 3:30 p.m. before our evening service. So here's our next song, Do Right and Come Smiling Through, performed by the Iflays and requested by Karen Trumpo.

Well, it's time for our short message from God's Word, so stay tuned. So today's message titled, Serve Without Seeking Attention. So let's prepare our heart with this song. Here's Desire the Fire by the John Marshall Family and requested by Mariel Elisaga.

The Bible said in Matthew chapter 6 verse 1, "Take heed that ye do not your alms before men to be seen of them, otherwise ye have no reward of your Father which is in heaven." And verse number 2 said, "Therefore, when thou doest thine alms, do not sound a trumpet before thee, as the hypocrites do in the synagogue and in the street, that they may have glory of men. Verily I say unto you, they have their reward." Verse number 3 said, "But when thou doest alms, let not thy left hand know what thy right hand doeth." And verse 4, the Bible said, "That thine alms may be in secret, and thy Father which seeth in secret himself shall reward thee openly." So our message this afternoon was, serve without seeking attention. And today, today's generation, social media can make us think that everything we do needs to be seen. We take a picture, we post it, and we're wait for the likes, comments, or a reaction. And sometimes we can bring that same attitude into our service for God. We may think, "Teka, napansin ba nila yung ginawa ko? Teka, hindi sila nag-thank you ah." Or maybe may nag-post tungkol doon sa ginawa mo. And you're wondering and you're waiting kung na-appreciate ba ng mga tao yung ginagawa mo. But you know what? Jesus teaches us that Christian service is not about being seen by people surrounding you. It is about being faithful to God, that even nobody's seen you or nobody's surrounding you and you still doing it, that is counted to God. You don't need a crowd watching you for your service, and ito ay nakikita ng Diyos. Hey, nagsiserve ka ba dahil merong nakatingin? That's a man pleasers. That's our trivia question earlier. And don't serve, hear this, don't serve for applause. And the Bible said in verse 1, and we know this is about giving, but the principle is the same. And the Bible said in verse number 1, "Take heed that ye do not your alms before men to be seen of them, otherwise ye have no reward of your Father which is seen in heaven." Hey, if you are doing something, maybe you are mopping the floor in our church, don't raise the mop. "Hey, I'm mopping the church. I'm mopping the floor." And you raise the broom and, "Hey, nagwawalis ako sa church." And the Bible said, and verse number 2, "Do not sound a trumpet before thee as the hypocrites." So if you are serving, if nobody say thank you will still serve. And if nobody notice, you will still do your best. Because we are not seeking applause of men. We are seeking applause and we are serving of a living God which is in heaven. And serve for Christ. The Bible said in Colossians chapter 3 verse 23, "And whatsoever ye do," listen to this, "do it heartily." Of whom? As to the Lord, the Bible said, "and not unto men." Wow, that was a very good verse in this topic. Whatsoever you do, kung anong ginagawa mo, gawin mo, nakakalugod sa'yo para sa Panginoon at hindi sa tao. Dahil the reason we serve, because of the Lord Jesus Christ. When the Lord Jesus Christ came in the flesh, He served to the human, He healed, He performed a miracle. And by the way, young peeps, when you sing, even if you are out of tune, sing for the glory of God. And when you clean or you're helping to clean the church, clean for Christ with a joyfulness in your heart and your appearance. And when you help someone, help for the Lord Jesus Christ. And if you want to teach children in our children ministry, teach for
Christ, and you may be serving people, but your ultimately audience is Jesus Christ, because He sees you of what you're doing for Him. And you know what? God sees what others don't see, because He was looking at you kung ano ang ginagawa mo para sa Kanya. The Bible said in Matthew, that's the verse that I read, "But when thou doest alms, let not thine left hand know what thy right hand doeth." And the Bible said that thine alms may be in secret. If you give this alms or this offering in secret, the Bible said, "And thy Father which seeth in secret himself shall reward thee openly." Hey, kung nagsuserve ka dahil merong tao na nakatingin sa'yo, you already have your reward. But if nobody notices it, nobody's surrounding you, and if you still serving the Lord Jesus Christ, the Lord our God, the Bible said, shall reward thee openly. So the Lord Jesus Christ teaches us here that if we done in secret, our God will reward us openly. And God sees it, everything we do for Him. Halimbawa na lang. Halimbawa, isang young people na naglilinis ng church at walang nakatingin sa kanya. No camera, no audience, no applause, but he is still doing his job. Another person, a young person, he was doing something only when people are watching. Sino ka doon? Doon sa nagsisik ng applause ng tao, or doon sa young person na kahit walang nakatingin, ginagawa pa rin niya ang gusto ng Diyos na ipagawa sa kanya? Which service is more valuable to God? The one who seek applause of the man, or the one who work even nobody surrounding him? And by the way, the Bible said, In our trivia question earlier, the Bible said, "Not with eye service as men pleaser, but as the servant of Christ, doing the will of God from the heart." From the heart, will serving the Lord Jesus Christ, not because He is watching us, because He done so much for us. That's why we are here serving Him, because He is worthy to being served, because He is our Savior. And which service is more valuable to God? The one who somebody's watching him, or the one even in secret, even nobody's watching him, he is doing the will of God. He is working for the Lord Jesus Christ. Hey, do we serve because someone's watching us? Or we serve because Jesus is worthy to be served? The Bible said in Colossians chapter 3 verse 17, "And whatsoever ye do, in word or deed," the Bible said, "do all in the name of the Lord Jesus Christ." Hey, no matter what we do, this is for the Lord Jesus Christ. Father in heaven, thank you, Lord, for this time that we have. Thank you for the Bible. And thank you for the opportunity to serve you, because you are worthy to being served. In Christ's name, amen.

Here we go again, our trivia question during this broadcast. And this round, you can win 2 song credits plus a 10 peso voucher from our school canteen. And everyone who had the correct answer will receive a point toward a special prize. And that is Anchor as 1 point toward a special prize. And that is Anchor Radio Coffee Mug. During this trivia, the first young person to send the correct answer win the voucher. So the first young person. So while you're sending your answer, I'm waiting on your answer. Here's Jesus Hold My Hand, performed by Walker Family and requested by Divine Reed. Hello, Divine.

Our trivia question, according to Colossians 3 verse 23, whatever we do, you should we ultimately do it for the Lord. And congratulations to Divine Read. You were the first young person to send me the correct answer, and you win a 10 peso voucher from our school canteen. And remaining listeners, send me the correct answer: Grace Angelica Avila, Leon Fass, Prudencio Olive Sr., and Corazon Soriano. You will receive a 2-song credits plus a point to our special prize, and that is Anchor Radio Coffee Mag. Here's Before the Throne of God Above, performed by Paul Rachel Beach and requested by Hillary Reducto. Hello, Hillary.

That's all the time we have for now, young peeps. Thank you for spending your Friday afternoon with me here on Teen Talk. And this is your host, Carlo Simon, reminding you once again, ang Panginoon ng pag-asa ng kabataan. 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Well, let's close this broadcast with the song God of the Mountain, performed by Eddie Galyan and requested by Queen. And have a great afternoon. Bye-bye.

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0: In Ephesians 5, verses 15 and 16, the Apostle Paul wrote, "See then that ye walk circumspectly, not as fools, but as wise, redeeming the time, because the days are evil." As the children of God, we are not to walk as fools. That means there is a way that a fool walks, and we need to recognize what that way is so that we can avoid it. Here is a character trait, or the ways of a fool. He rageth and is confident. Proverbs 14:16 says, "A wise man feareth and departeth from evil, but the fool rageth and is confident." The word rageth in that verse means to rush ahead or press forward, with the idea of trespassing or going to where he should not go. And he's confident, meaning he doesn't care about the dangers or hurt that will be caused by his insistence in doing what he is going to do. The wise man has respect to the realities of life and exercises wisdom. He departs or moves away from evil. He doesn't boldly run to evil. The fool just doesn't think that he will be affected, and so he does not listen to the warnings of those who would keep him out of trouble. I guess you could say a fool doesn't consider the consequences of his actions, and even when warned, is so confident in himself that he takes risks that are just plain foolish. The sad thing is, it can often cause pain to others besides the fool. Don't be like the fool. He rageth and is confident.
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0: evolutionists hate the second law of thermodynamics. It has never been disproved. The second law of thermodynamics says all order tends to disorder. But if you're an evolutionist, you like to say out of disorder comes order. But it just doesn't work that way. For many years, evolutionists said, well, at the molecular level, it works. You can get order out of disorder at the molecular level. About 35 years ago, Dr. Jorgensen said to me, my professor from Princeton got a Nobel Prize. He's going to be speaking to a group in downtown Chicago. Would you like to go with me? I said, I would. We went down and we sat in a room. There wasn't a big crowd, maybe about 15 or 20 of us. And the professor's name was Val Fitch. He was talking about how it was to go to Sweden and eat reindeer that King Gustav killed. But someone then asked him, what did you get a Nobel Prize for? He said, for work I did 18 years ago. The next question was obvious. Why did it take 18 years? And Mr. Fitch said, because what I found out did not make the scientific world happy. What he found out is the second law of thermodynamics also works at the molecular level. If you want to believe in fairy tales, try Snow White or Cinderella. They're better than evolution.
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one sat alone beside the highway begging. His eyes were blind, the light he could not see.

would ever permit me to go into such heavy burden until I'd cry for home. Only one time in my 36 years have I ever cried for home. I never did feel that I was ready to run off and lay down my sword and give up my weapons of warfare, take off for heaven. I tell you this, God is going to permit his children to go through a lot of things if you're willing to let him give you strength to carry you through. I sing many times that old song, "Yield not to temptation, just ask the Savior to help you. Comfort, strengthen, and aid you. He's willing to help you, and he'll carry you through." I believe that. And brother, God is going to let you go through just about as much as you're willing to let him help you get through. Now, don't you kid. A lot of people say, "I've never been through anything like, I've never been in the fire." Well, you're not fireproof. "I've never been in the lion's den." Well, the Lord knows that you're too greasy and they'd eat you up. You've got to have a backbone like Daniel. And the flesh never will. I've already learned something. The flesh never will get where it enjoys the trips through the fire and the lion's den. I think Daniel's flesh cried and hollered all night long. I think he said, "Oh, Lord, I don't believe that I'm going to ever be able to make it." And dear friend, it's time for God's people to just go ahead and get acclimated to spiritual climate. It's never going to be any different. Now then, Elijah, after he had that experience, God was kind to him. You think God let him die? Why, he said, "Listen, son, I'm not going to let you die. You've been through enough." He said, "I'm going to feed you." And he did feed him. And so when he fed him, he let him go 40 days in the strength of that one meal. And then what happened? After that, he put the mantle on a young man by the name of Elisha. Elisha asked him three times if he could go with him. And he told him three times to go back. And Elisha said, "I'm not going back till I get a double barrel portion of what you got." Now then, when Elijah hit the water, crossed over, took off for glory, Elisha got the mantle, came back to the water, popped the water, and then this is the question, this is the text in 2 Kings, and it's verse 13 and 14. He took up the mantle of Elijah, fell from him, he went right back and stood by the bank of Jordan. He took the mantle of Elijah that fell from him and smote the waters and said, "Where is the Lord God of Elijah?" The Lord gave me two things as I read that verse. One of the real tests, and brother, if you haven't got the mantle, you better not hang around Jordan. There's two things. Now, I know Jordan means two things to me. Jordan was the separating line between the wilderness and the honey and the grapes. I believe there's a Jordan to cross as a Christian. Now, I know that we often think about crossing over Jordan, and they sing the song, and I've sung it many times, "I won't have to cross Jordan alone." Dear friends, nobody can cross Jordan alone. Elisha came back and saw the swollen banks of the Jordan, and he popped that water with a mantle and said, "Where's the Lord God of Elijah?" And God, of course, said present and on time, and the water opened up, and he went across. Now then, I want to ask you a question and answer it. Where's the Lord tonight? There's so many rumors out. You know what they are, don't you? God's not needed. We've outdated him. I mean, man can get along without him. Man's smart enough now to go into space. Why would we need a God, the God of Enoch? The only thing is, the boys that have gone into space haven't gone high enough to suit me. And then they have to wear too much paraphernalia. They don't have the liberty and the freedom that I'm going to have when I take off through space. All that's man-made, boys. Where is the Lord God of Elijah? And then there's another rumor out that God is dead. You heard that. I don't know how in the world people could ever put up. You know, used to the newspapers wouldn't publish anything like that. In Kansas, for instance, in Kansas City, they gave great publicity to the national meeting of the Homosexual Society. I mean, they met from across and around the world
They met in a big, fine motel auditorium, and they got all of their goals stated, number 1, 2, 3, 4, 5, right down in the newspaper. They gave them great space in the newspaper. But you see, the last sin that we're going to face will be that awful sin of abnormality called homosexuality. And that'll be the thing. And it's coming right into your living room on your television set. And they've already announced it. You might as well get ready for it. Fox Studios, Warner Brothers have said, we got them in the oven cooking now. You've never seen such rot and filth as you're going to see the next few years. And you're going to one of these days wake up and say, oh, to God, that I'd have heeded what that little country preacher told me about television. I was talking with one of my preacher boys a while ago, and this to me is sad. And I tell you, if I never preach another meeting, I mean, this is still sad. They said a church, a big church in Macon, Georgia, is without a pastor. They've had a wonderful preacher that took a church that wasn't a church and built a great church. And these people have great conviction. And they call one of my preacher friends, and I love him dearly. And I've been with him in Bible conferences. And they said to him, where can we get a preacher without a television set? And he said, sakes alive, you can't find one. You're expecting too much of it. And the only reason people put up with my preaching like is they know it's so. And you know I'm right about it. That's the only reason you can come and keep on listening to it. You know God's going to whip the daylights out of you when you start running from preaching like this. Let me tell you something, dear friends. All they were asking is this. Where can we find a preacher that doesn't operate a picture show? We'll have revival and the power of God again in this country and in our churches when God's people get some old-fashioned convictions against sin. Whereabouts is God tonight? Where is he? Let me mention 13 places where you won't find him. Number one, I mean real briefly, you won't find him in the National Council of Churches. You're looking in vain, honey child. I'm not mad. I'm just simply saying you won't find him in legislation anymore. He won't be there. The state has turned its face toward the world and against our Christ, God's anointed. You know it's so tonight. Legislation, dear friend, holds no hope for America. Most confused people you've ever known are our political leaders. There's not a man in politics today that would dare take his stand and run for an office and while he takes a stand against licensed liquor. Used to they would, but not anymore. So you'll not find God in legislation. You'll not find him in recreation either. And this nation has gone crazy about its sports program. It's the most brutal thing I ever heard of. I listened going home the other night to the news, and they began to tell how many had brain concussions and legs broken, and they said 9 is on the list, the hospital list, on one football team. It's not sports anymore. It's a racket. You've got to put a winning team on the field or we'll kick you out. You boys are going to either win or I'm going to cuss you out. And that's true too many times. There used to be a time when we got out there and just played for the fun of it. Win, lose, or draw, we had a big time. Yes, sir. And we tried to build bodies and boys and so forth, but it's not the case anymore. Now then, you got your Sunday sports, your big baseball games on Sunday, your football games on Sunday. I believe it's of the devil. Say what you please, boys. My mother and daddy taught me that we were to honor the Lord's Day. Brother, we need a revival in this country. Amen. Yes, sir. You're not going to find God in your recreational program. We've had the little league and the big league. We've taken off right on Wednesday night and let our little kids play baseball when they ought to have been in the church in primate. Ought to have been in a revival campaign. And mothers and daddies running off down to a little old place to watch their little kids pack a baseball bat. I believe we need to get the children back to God. We've seen them go to the devil under that kind of stuff. And I'm not preaching anything on earth except the bald-faced truth tonight. Where's God? He's not in your recreation program, I'll tell you that. And you're looking at an old boy that believes in exercise. I really do, in fresh air and walking and jogging and staying in good shape. But I tell you, I'm sick and tired of people having to go away from God to get it. I said, where's God tonight? He's not in the
educational program. I guarantee you, he'd been booted out of there. They took the Bible and threw it out, and now then we got the dance program, we got the Wednesday night program, and we've got the infidel program, and then we've got the sex program. Boys, God's not in that kind of a deal. So you mothers and daddies, I'll guarantee you're hubbing it now. You're going to face it from here out as to what you can do with your children when they get old enough to go to school. I tell you, I'm not in favor anymore of sacrificing our precious bundles of life on the altars of sex and infidelity. And that's exactly what we're facing in America. And what I'm preaching tonight will make a lot more sense 10 or 15 years from now than it makes right now. Not in the education, not in denomination either. You won't find, see, a lot of people run off to some denomination because they couldn't find God in the thing. They said, well, I don't guess he's to be found. Honey, you looked at the wrong place. You don't find God. I never have found Jesus in a denomination. I'll guarantee you. Now, I know, boys, this is where the bullets will fly if you had the nerve to shoot. One thing I've found out, though, a lot of these denominational folks, you know, that make that their God, they're big cowards. And they haven't got enough nerve. They wouldn't even know how to load a gun anyhow. Big bunch of sissies hanging on to the program. I mean, that's right. But they're not happy. They're miserable. I know what I'm talking about. You won't find him in the denomination. People say, Brother Rolf, which denomination do you think is right? Why, brother, not any of them right. There never has been a denomination started by the Lord. He started the church. Last night I preached on the church. Jesus said, upon this rock, I'm going to build my church. I'll build my church. And the boys came along and decided they didn't want to build the church like he wanted. They said, we'll have to build a denomination. And so they did. But boys, they're all sick tonight. I mean, sick unto death, too. Name them. Don't make any difference to me. Just name any of them. They're all in bad shape. They're all backslidden. I'll guarantee you, I don't believe there's ever been so many ichabod written over the doors as they have the last 20 years. The glory's gone. Revival fires are gone. And you'd say, Brother Olof, where's the Lord? Well, you'll not find him there. I want to go a little further, dear friends. This is sad. You won't find him in the average church. You will not find the Lord. That's the thing that's killing a lot of people. That's what they told me today, see. That's what the letter said. That's what somebody said to me. That's what Glenn Cunningham said today. The man who set the world's records for running and so forth. He said, sometimes you'll go and go and go and you won't find the Lord. That's what they're saying all over this country. Dear friends, you ought to be walking in the church, and anytime you walk in, find the Lord. And find the gospel preached. I mean, simple, plain, John 3:16, gospel preached. And crowd against sin. And you'll not find him in the average church. We've got bigger cathedrals, and we've got bigger sanctuaries, and we've got small educational plants and big ones, and we've got every kind of organization you've ever seen. You can't find God in the average church today. But it's a sin to be average anyhow. I believe every church ought to be a lighthouse and ought to have Jesus as the very thing. You won't find him in the television programs today. You won't find him in the psycho wards today. You won't find him in the average hospital today. You won't find him in the newspaper today. You won't find him in the magazine today. You won't find him in religion today. You won't find God in travel today. Everybody's traveling, going somewhere. You can't find him on an airplane. I walked over here, met two little girls that came in. One from a distant city here and over yonder. And I walked in and they had the music going. I walked up on a big plane and spent $440 on a big tour out west and circled back. I never did hear the old rugged cross. I never did hear anybody sing, oh, how I love Jesus. I never heard one stitch of spiritual music. It's all worldly music, every bit of it. There wasn't one Bible on the airplane. There wasn't anything but liquor and cigarettes and magazines of the world. You won't find him in your travel. Are you listening? I'm simply saying you're looking for God in the wrong place. Now, sad as it may seem, you will not find the Lord. And I know I'm skipping rapidly through this because I want to come to the main thing. You won't find the Lord in the American home today. You'll find everything but God in the American home today. You'll find liquor. You'll find cigarettes. You'll find TV. You'll find rock and roll records. You'll find gambling cards. You'll find a paradise. I mean, you'll find, I'll tell you, God just won't associate with that kind of thing. You'll find a newspaper scattered all over the whole place and people sitting around reading everything from the funniest to the saddest, you know. I mean, there they'll go.
I mean, it don't make any difference. There they are. But we don't have God in our home today. And we're not willing to listen to God in our home today. You won't find him. Oh, you'd say, Brother Olof, you can picture some dark pictures. Yes. I wish I didn't have to. I wish I could just come up here to Newton, you know, and say, well, we're going to have heaven again tonight. And we do have heaven every night. If you want to go to heaven, you can. If you want to live a heavenly life, you can. Dear friends, we might as well face it like it is. I imagine Noah got a lot of criticism, didn't he? About all he could holler was, judgment's coming, judgment's coming, flood's coming. And I imagine he got so tired of that, I imagine they built a road maybe a mile around his house. Don't go by that, because you'll holler him preaching judgment. I tell you, if there ever was an old killjoy, that's that old man Noah. Ooh, I'm telling you the truth. He's all he can preach is doom, doom. We're coming to the end. Well, they came to the end, didn't they? But old brother Noah, brother, he came out when the judgment was all over feeling fine. Amen? That's what I'm concerned about. I tell you, when the storm's over, I don't want to be under. I want to be over, don't you? Huh? Yeah, Jesus said, we're going over to the other side. Where could we find the Lord? Let me ask you this. Where'd Adam and Eve find him? You think they found him behind the tree? No. The word of God came a-walking in the cool of the day. There comes God. Are you with me now? We're going down that bright trail. The flowers, I notice, are beginning to bloom. I can smell them with their perfume. Brother, you'll find him in the word of God. I mean, when you get the word of God, you'll find, I mean, the right word of God, you'll find him. Noah, where'd you find him? Why, when the flood took place and people come, I imagine they sailed up against the ark in their man-made skiffs. I imagine they had their weekend campers and boats and, you know, I imagine they did. And they come a-rowing up, you know, with their little putt-putts and said, Noah, where's God? And Noah heard him. He said, he's in here with me, where you ought to be. Amen? Brother, you want to know where the Lord is? He's in the ark. You'd say, well, what's the ark? That's Jesus. Amen. You want to find God tonight? Look for him in Jesus Christ. You'll find him. He'll be right there, dear friends. Moses, where'd you find the Lord? He said, I found him in the mount. Oh, he said, it's thunder. He said, I know, but God's in here with me. Ooh, they said, it's lightning. Yeah, but he said, God's in that lightning. He said, it's all right. Lightning and thunder can't hurt you when you're in the mount with God. Found him in the Word. Moses found the Lord. Hezekiah, where'd you find him? I found him with my face turned to the wall in prayer. And God heard my prayer and healed my body. Yeah, find him on my sick bed. Where are you going to find the Lord today? Daniel said, I found him in the lion's den, all by myself. Wasn't nobody in there with me but the lion. Nobody wanted in there with him. Or if you want some private fellowship, get in the lion's den. I mean, if you really want a still time where nobody bothers you, get in the fiery furnace. I guarantee you, they'll never bother you. Ah, listen, Shadrach, Meshach, and Abednego, where's God? And I think they waved and said, he's in here in the fire with us. Don't you see the fourth man a-walking in the fire? What'd he do for you? Burn off all these old ropes they had me tied up with. Man, we went in and tied up and come out a-walking and a-jumping and having a time without the smell of smoke on us. Where are you going to find God today? Are you still with me? You'll find him in the ditch. Oh, ditch, that's right. That's where the Good Samaritan found him. Old priest went on down the road, and old Levite, he hauled it home, didn't he? Yeah, they had to make a report of the convention or the assembly they'd been having up the road. Praise God, that old man come a-riding along on his donkey and hollered, whoa, I hear somebody a-hollering. And I tell you, he was led off in the ditch and got down and got his hands bloody. Lifted a man up and set him on the donkey and walked him, poured in the oil and the wine and paid the bill and took him to the inn of salvation and said, now, if there's anything else, I'll come back and pay it after a while. Brother, you know the reason you haven't found God in a long time? You haven't been to the ditch where somebody's a-crying for help. That's what's wrong with most of our little old sickly epileptic churches we got on our hands today. We're not looking after the people that just need help right in our community. Brother, quit looking.
looking for somebody that can help you. Go get somebody you can help. And God will put his blessing on you. You'll find him in the ditch. You'll find him sitting on the well curb. If there's a sinful woman coming, I guarantee you. Oh, you better watch out. You'll ruin your reputation. Yeah, but he said he won't hurt my character. And I'll help hers, I'll tell you that. And I'm going to tell you something else. And I never have said this before, but this is a good statement of coming up. You'll never help somebody's character a great deal without hurting your reputation. Now, just make up your mind. But if you're more interested in your reputation than you are somebody's character, you can just have it. You won't ever get anywhere for God. That's what's wrong with most of our preachers and leaders. We're afraid somebody is going to think something about us. Well, brother, we need to help the man that's down. He helped the woman at the well. In the 8th chapter, broke up the stoning party. You'll find him in the stoning party. You'll find him right out there breaking up the stoning party. I'll guarantee you. You know, the easiest thing in the world is to criticize. Just criticize. I mean, just talk about him. Well, some old boy doing the best he knows. Some poor wife doing the best

0: said, "Lazarus, come forth." And Lazarus came forth bound hand, foot, and grave clothes. And they said, he said, "Loose him and let him go. Take those clothes off of him. Unwind him. Because I'm fixing to wind him up again for myself in service." And brother, I tell you, I believe that a lot of man-made windings that get on his people is going to have to be unwound before God will ever use us. Now, they could have taken him home all bound up, but he never cut any wood for Mary and Martha. He'd have never been worth anything. And so he said, "Loose him and let him." Where could I find the Lord tonight? I could find him over at Gadara. I could find him. That's the cemetery. I find him over there. You say, "Who's over there, crazy man?" A man that's mentally upset and disturbed, and he's been robbed and been ruined, and he's been stomped and kicked and jailed, and his old hands and arms bear great bruises. You'd say you wouldn't go over there just for one man. Oh, yes, you would. Have you ever stopped to think of the people that Jesus dealt with when he just one of them was there? Woman at the well, the woman in the 8th chapter of John, the man over there been blind all of his life, 9th chapter of John, the man in Gadara. You know how many crazy people's over there? One. He didn't get to go to the psycho ward and get all of them. He just got one. I mean, he just went out over there for, and listen, as soon as he got that man straight, he got in the boat and pulled out. That's all. Listen, how many people did Jesus preach the new birth to? How many have in his audience? You think he had a great crowd? Old Nicodemus came by night. Man in whose home he stayed probably already gone to bed.
1: The strangers to God, his grace and his love, were gathered by blue Galilee.
2: Thank you for joining us today for the Family Altar Program with Lester Roloff. In the book, Lester Roloff in Life and in Death, a pastor friend said it best when he commented, quote, "Some years ago, I came face to face with a man I called the most unusual Christian in the world. That man was Lester Roloff. He was stern and uncompromising when dealing with sin, but was loving and compassionate when dealing with the worst of sinners. He was bold as a lion when facing evil, but humble as a child when he came into the presence of the Lord." End quote. This ministry is committed to maintain the heart of the founder by reaching the lost with biblical and uncompromising preaching that has never been more needed than today. On February 16, 1993, the National Religious Broadcasters posthumously inducted Lester Roloff into their Hall of Fame, describing him as a man with a backbone of steel and a heart of gold. This highest honor is reserved for a ministry in which the leader has made an outstanding contribution in the field of Christian broadcasting with the highest of standards and faithfulness to Christ. God continues to use the life example and preaching of a humble man of God named Lester Roloff. We consider it a great privilege to partner with you to see this ministry continue to touch lives for Jesus Christ. We consider it a great privilege to partner with you to see this ministry continue to touch lives for Jesus Christ. 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

0: Chapter 10. And I saw another mighty angel come down from heaven, clothed with a cloud, and a rainbow was upon his head, and his face was as it were the sun, and his feet as pillars of fire. And he had in his hand a little book open. And he set his right foot upon the sea, and his left foot on the earth, and cried with a loud voice as when a lion roareth. And when he had cried, seven thunders uttered their voices. And when the seven thunders had uttered their voices, I was about to write, and I heard a voice from heaven saying unto me, Seal up those things which the seven thunders uttered, and write them not. And the angel which I saw stand upon the sea and upon the earth lifted up his hand to heaven, and swear by him that liveth for ever and ever, who created heaven and the things that therein are, and the earth and the things that therein are, and the sea and the things which are therein, that there should be time no longer. But in the days of the voice of the seventh angel, when he shall begin to sound, the mystery of God should be finished, as he hath declared to his servants the prophets. And the voice which I heard from heaven spake unto me again, and said, Go and take the little book which is open in the hand of the angel which standeth upon the sea and upon the earth. And I went unto the angel, and said unto him, Give me the little book. And he said unto me, Take it, and eat it up, and it shall make thy belly bitter, but it shall be in thy mouth sweet as honey. And I took the little book out of the angel's hand, and ate it up, and it was in my mouth sweet as honey. And as soon as I had eaten it, my belly was bitter. And he said unto me, Thou must prophesy again before many peoples and nations and tongues and kings.
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Chapter 8. And when he had opened the seventh seal, there was silence in heaven about the space of half an hour. And I saw the seven angels which stood before God, and to them were given seven trumpets. And another angel came and stood at the altar, having a golden censer, and there was given unto him much incense, that he should offer it with the prayers of all saints upon the golden altar which was before the throne. And the smoke of the incense, which came with the prayers of the saints, ascended up before God out of the angel's hand. And the angel took the censer, and filled it with fire of the altar, and cast it into the earth. And there were voices, and thunderings, and lightnings, and an earthquake. And the seven angels which had the seven trumpets prepared themselves to sound. The first angel sounded, and there followed hail and fire mingled with blood. And they were cast upon the earth. And the third part of trees was burnt up, and all green grass was burnt up. And the second angel sounded, and as it were a great mountain burning with fire was cast into the sea. And the third part of the sea became blood. And the third part of the creatures which were in the sea and had life died, and the third part of the ships were destroyed. And the third angel sounded, and there fell a great star from heaven, burning as it were a lamp, and it fell upon the third part of the rivers and upon the fountains of waters, and the name of the star is called Wormwood. And the third part of the waters became wormwood. And many men died of the waters, because they were made bitter. And the fourth angel sounded, and the third part of the sun was smitten, and the third part of the moon, and the third part of the stars, so as the third part of them was darkened, and the day shone not for a third part of it, and the night likewise. And I beheld, and heard an angel flying through the midst of heaven, saying with a loud voice, Woe! Woe! Woe to the inhabitants of the earth! By reason of the other voices of the trumpet of the three angels which are yet to sound.

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0: How do you do? Gang violence has always been a problem in large cities, but gang activity is not limited to the big cities. Wherever people feel discrimination, they will band together for protection. And young people are especially vulnerable to the lure of gangs unless their hearts and minds and lives are unshackled. More than 100 miles upstate from New York City, a high school basketball game ended, and the crowds spilled out of the gym into the dark of the night. When most of the fans were gone, the police allowed a gang of students from the winning team to leave. A gang from the losing side was waiting.
1: Let's go!
2: Here they come, let's get them!
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2: I think my nose is broken.
3: Come on.
2: I can't fight anymore.
4: Okay, Daddy, I'll get into the paddy wagon. We got you and your friends this time.
0: Unshackled. Dramatizing true life stories and produced in Chicago by Pacific Garden Mission. It takes a special kind of person to care about the homeless. Most of us are busy doing our jobs, keeping up our homes, and putting food on the table. But some people do all those things and then go out of their way to help the ones who don't have the jobs, or homes, or food. The couple who started Pacific Garden Mission cared about the homeless. They opened their hearts when they opened the doors more than 100 years ago. And since then, folks who care have kept the doors open. People who come in from the streets need shelter, food, and clothing. Sometimes they need medical and dental care as well. And all of these are provided free. The mission has facilities for men, for women, and for women with children. In addition to their physical needs, the homeless suffer emotionally and spiritually. But again, special people at the mission offer counseling that helps restore hope and leads to a new life. And now for broadcast around the earth, here is program number 2114 in the series Unshackled. We tend to see gang activity as rebellion against authority, but young people join gangs for many reasons, sometimes for protection or because their friends belong, or even just to be a part of something. The gang meets a need. The man in our story thought that gang membership gave him respect, at least for a while. He didn't realize that getting into a gang was much easier than getting out. This is Patrick Donadio's true story.
2: I'm Patrick Donadio. And in case you haven't figured it out, I'm Italian. All my grandparents came from Italy and settled in Schenectady in a ghetto called Hungry Hill. Italians are proud of their heritage, and no one was more proud than my grandfather.
5: So who's calling you a wop, huh? Some dumb kid at school? Well, you don't pay him no mind, Patrick. Italians are the greatest people in the world. Who discovered America, huh? An Italian, Christopher Columbus. And now you be a good boy and be glad that you're Italian.
2: If national ties are strong to Italians, family ties are even stronger. Loyalty to the family is everything. I learned that lesson when I was 11. An older kid beat up on my brother, and instead of helping him, I watched. My father was furious.
6: Don't you ever stand by and watch your brother get beat up again. Blood is thicker than water. You get in there and help your brother. No questions asked. Ah. Ah.
2: Some fathers discipline their sons by beating them. No wonder we were angry and rebellious. Even as a child, my anger surged. Once I deliberately broke Dad's favorite record and then hid the broken pieces, hoping no one would notice. Dad whipped my brother and sister and me until I finally confessed and then he beat me some more. In spite of the whippings, I knew my father loved me. We always went to church and would have a peaceful home except for my rebelliousness. But I wasn't alone. Some of my friends were beaten by their fathers too. One day my friend Bobby wanted revenge for the beating his father gave him, and I watched in horror as he took a nail and gouged a deep scratch all the way around his dad's new car. I was scared and went home. A while later, Bobby's dad stormed up to our door and accused me of doing the damage. My friend had lied to save himself. And as my father took off his belt, I backed away saying, "I didn't do it, Dad."
6: "I can never believe you, you liar! Go ahead, run, run! Longer you run, longer you're gonna get it! Yeah, you're gonna regret this, Patrick! I'll teach you!"
2: For more than 10 minutes, Dad lashed me until Mother finally made him stop. I was covered with cuts and bruises, and one eye was swollen shut. As I stood sobbing in the bathroom trying to clean up the blood, I fought a raging desire to fight back. That battle between good and evil in me was taking a new turn. I decided to join the Rubes, one of the roughest gangs at school. I wanted to be a leader, so I endured the initiation without complaint. The weeks of pain, humiliation, and fear. I was in, and I learned fast. We terrorized the teachers to show that we ran the junior high. The gang even tried to hang one teacher who crossed us. Not all the teachers were wimps, though. My eighth grade science teacher beat the stuffing out of me after I punched him in the mouth. But then, he was Italian, too. One day, a gang member complained about a teacher who had punished his brother. The gang wanted revenge. I suggested we talk with him after school. While the rest of the gang watched from a distance, four of us followed him as he walked home.
3: "He knows we're following him."
2: "Yeah, we better make our move."
3: "Hey, Teach, we want to talk to you."
4: "Who do you think you're trying to scare? You're just punks."
2: Now, wait a minute. I just want to talk."
4: "Oh, yeah?
2: Hey, we don't want no trouble here."
1: "So you think you can fight me, huh? Come on."
6: "Hey, come on.
2: The entire gang attacked that teacher, tearing off his clothes and viciously beating him. When we were finished, he lay there bleeding with his broken glasses beside him. I came to my senses, and a wave of guilt flooded me. But sirens were approaching, so we scattered and ran. The next day, I went to school as usual, but the principal met me at the front door.
7: "Donatio, get out of here and never come back. As long as I'm here, you'll never be a student at this school. You're going to court for what you did to Wendell. Now go home and tell your dad before the police tell him first. And take this summons with you."
6: "What are you doing home, Patrick? Are you in trouble at school this early in the morning?"
8: "Patrick, what are you doing home?"
6: "Speak up."
2: It's this way. There's been a little trouble at school. I was expelled. The teacher was beat up. I tried to stop it. Honest, Dad, I got a summons here from the youth aid bureau."
6: "I can't believe this, you stupid kid. You're grounded, and if you ever even try to leave the house, I'll break your neck."
8: "Oh, Patrick, why do you do these things? I don't know what to do with you."
2: The judge knew what to do with me. He sentenced me to reform school for 1 year. That place was like a prison, and all the guards were women who would have made fullbacks on a football team. They never smiled. On my first day there, I talked back to one, and she dragged me into solitary confinement where I spent 5 days. I decided to obey the rules, and the rules were strict. No laughing, no nothing. After a year, I was released, and I vowed never to go back to prison. Somehow, I would change. But a strange thing happened. My gang friends thought that I was a hero, and everything I learned at reform school was forgotten. I went back to my junior high, and the principal called me into his office.
7: "It's only a few weeks until graduation."
2: "You gonna let me finish?"
7: "Maybe. I know you're the leader, and the other kids will do what you tell them, so I'll make you a deal. You keep your nose clean and don't cause any trouble, and I'll see to it that you graduate."
2: I kept that bargain because I wanted to go to high school. Not to learn anything, and not to be a football star. I wanted to go down in history as the greatest gang leader who ever strutted down the halls of high school. The high school principal was scared of our gang, and we quickly took over.

0: Oh, we've had it.
1: Shh, no, no, get under this car.
2: We lay under that car in the dirt and the darkness, and that cop's black shoes walked right beside my face. I was terrified. Terrified, but not of him. I knew my dad would kill me if he found out I was stealing. He had given me everything I needed, even a good car for my 16th birthday. But I seemed to be powerless to stop my evil doings.
3: Patrick was indeed powerless, but that was about to change. He'll continue his story in a moment. One of the highlights of our day is reading letters that come to us from our listening audience. Here is Dave Saulnier, superintendent of Pacific Garden Mission, to share some excerpts with you.
4: All kinds of people listen to Unshackled, as you will see from these letters. This one says, "I have been listening to Unshackled for some time now. I like your program and find it encouraging. I am 8 years old. I am in the third grade."
3: And here's a letter that says, "Since working the midnight shift, I've come to know of your program. And no matter what I'm doing at 3:30 in the morning, I always stop to listen. 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
4: This listener writes, "Your program Unshackled has reached my fiancé, who is currently in prison. In February of 1989, she was listening to her radio in her prison cell. She heard Unshackled and accepted Jesus as her personal Lord and Savior. A year and a half later, still in prison, she is bringing other inmates to Jesus Christ. She gets parole this year. She'll be leaving the prison a whole new person, thanks to Jesus."
3: And here's a short one. "My wife and our 7 children listen to Unshackled every Saturday evening."
4: There are many more letters that we wish we had time to share. It was a real joy to receive and read them.
3: We hope that you'll write to us soon. We'd like to hear from you. Our address, Pacific Garden Mission, Chicago, Illinois, 60605.
2: Lying there in the dirt under that car, I said a silent prayer to a God I barely knew. "If we get out of this, God, I'll never do anything wrong again." We listened as the cop slammed the garage door and said, "Nobody in there." We waited. At 4 in the morning, we crawled out from under that car, shaking with fear and fatigue. But I didn't keep my promise to God. Not long after, we had the big gang fight after the basketball game. I was arrested and thrown in jail. When Dad came down to bail me out, he smashed me in the face, saying, "I should have raised pigs." In my heart, I agreed with him. My life was wildly out of control. In a few months, I had 6 major accidents. And each time, just before impact, I would cry silently, "Just save me this time." Then I would walk away from the wreckage and shrug. I still went to church with my parents, and I wanted what I heard, but there was no way. One day, I crossed the line at home.
5: "I don't have any money, Patrick."
2: "Come on, Ma. Give me a buck, will you?"
5: "I don't have it."
2: "You're lying. Everybody has a buck."
5: "Patrick, I'm sorry.
2: For 2 cents, I'd like to..."
6: "What's wrong?"
5: "Nothing."
6: "Oh, come on, hon. What's wrong?"
5: "Nothing."
6: "Well, something's wrong. Are you going to tell me or not?"
5: "He tried to hit me."
2: Dad knocked me right through the glass door to the backyard. Glass shards left me cut and bleeding, but he kept coming. I ran to my car and sped away to my grandfather's.
7: "Hey, what happened to you?"
2: "My father hit me."
7: "Yeah. Come to the bathroom. I'll clean you up." "Man, this time he's gone too far." Here, hold the peroxide. "Hello. His jaw is swollen like a balloon. He tried to hit his mother? He should have you locked up."

0: He didn't realize I was locked up, bound by a force I didn't understand. My mother was broken. She was unable to make decisions or control her emotions. At night, I could hear her weeping and my father trying to comfort her. They both had dark circles under their eyes. My brother avoided me. I had become what the Italians call bad blood. I didn't go to church. Sometimes I didn't even go home. But one Sunday morning, I went home, and there were two strangers having breakfast with Mom and Dad. Mom introduced them, saying he was the president of a Bible college.
1: Are you going to church with us, Pat?
0: I'm going to hunt with some friends this weekend.
1: Oh, what about church this evening?
0: I'll probably be back in time.
2: Yes, Patrick, I think you should stay home and go to church.
0: Don't worry about me, sir. I'll be all right.
2: Jesus loves you, Patrick. He's the only one who can fill the emptiness in your heart. He came to give you life. He said in Matthew 11:28, "Come unto me, all ye that labor and are heavy laden, and I will give you rest." Also in John 8:12, he said, "I am the light of the world. He that followeth me shall not walk in darkness, but shall have the light of life."
3: Please stay home and go to church with us.
0: No, I can't. Gotta go now. Bye, Mom.
3: Don't try to be nice, Patrick. You're just a Judas.
0: Oh, Mom, you don't mean that. But she did mean what she said, and it cut me. I grabbed my rifle and fled. Pepe and three other friends were waiting outside in a car. We guzzled a case of beer as we drove to a fancy resort area where we planned to burglarize some homes. Snow covered the ground, so we figured most of the people were gone. We found a large chalet, and when we were sure no one was home, I shot off the lock. We filled our bags with silver and guns and anything else of value. I was the last one to leave the house, and as I headed for the car with my bag, a rifle bullet shattered the silence and tore through my leg. Another bullet spun me around before I fell.
4: What happened? I'm shot. You gotta help me. I can't walk.
2: Oh, no.
4: Come on, move it. We gotta get out of here.
2: Oh, no. Just our luck. The bulls. Donato needs help. You better pull over, Cello. Stop, will you? Tell him we had a hunting accident.
0: I was bleeding badly and getting weak. The cops took me to an old retired doctor who gave me a shot and called an ambulance. I awoke in a world of whiteness. Unable to open my eyes, I listened to my father argue with a doctor.
5: You must face the fact that he might not make it. He's lost so much blood. And if by some miracle he does live, we'll have to amputate his leg.
6: Amputate?
5: I haven't seen bullet wounds like that since World War II. That leg is completely pulverized.
6: Oh, well, I won't tell his mother. We'll just pray for his complete recovery.
4: Dad!
6: Son, let me get your mother.
5: We have to get him into surgery.
6: We're praying for you, Patrick.
0: As they wheeled me into the operating room, I cried out desperately and silently to God, "Save me just this once more. I promise to serve you. I'll give up my old ways. Please, have mercy on me. Please don't take my leg away." I awoke again, and the doctor was probing my leg. At least it was still there. Then the doctor left, and my father came and sat down beside me. He struggled to control his emotion as he told me the leg had to come off because gangrene had set in. This time I didn't cry out loud to God. For the first time, I judged myself and saw that I was getting what I deserved. I had tempted God too many times. The doctor came back in and began checking my leg again, squeezing, tapping, and kneading my leg like a loaf of bread dough.
5: I can't believe it, Mr. Donadio. This is truly a miracle. His circulation is restored. He may not have strength in his leg, and he may have to drag it, but there's hope.
0: Days turned into weeks as I lay in the hospital healing. I learned to wiggle my toes, flex my knee, and twist my foot. And as my strength came back, I didn't feel so desperate. I didn't feel so determined to reform. And I didn't want to remember my promise to God. But that promise didn't go away. When I got out of the hospital, I hobbled around on my crutches. And nearly every day I struggled down to my aunt's house a block away. She was once a rebel like me, but she had given her life to Christ, and I had to find out why. We talked for hours every day, and the battle between good and evil raged inside me. I was filled with anger.
3: You've got to find the Lord, Patrick.
0: What has he done for me anyway?
3: Oh, how can you say that? He has spared you again and again.
0: I don't want to hear about it. You say God talks to you, but that's a lot of baloney.
3: God talks to me sometimes when I pray and when I read my Bible.
0: That's a lot of guff, and I'll prove it. I'll read from the Bible, and I'll see if he talks to me. Okay, Lord, start talking. Psalm 50:17. Seeing thou hatest instruction and castest my words behind thee, when thou sawest a thief, then thou consentedest with him and hast been partaker with adulterers. God had called my bluff. He was speaking to me from his word, and he was speaking about me. Thou givest thy mouth to evil, and thy tongue frameth deceit. That was me. Thou sittest and speakest against thy brother. Thou slanderest thine own mother's son. These things hast thou done, and I kept silence. Thou thoughtest that I was altogether such a one as thyself. But I will reprove thee and set them in order before thine eyes. Now consider this, ye that forget God, lest I tear you in pieces and there be none to deliver. I couldn't stop the tears. I grabbed my crutches and hurried out the door. All the way home, I kept saying, please, forgive me, Lord. Please, forgive me. I spent long hours alone in my room sulking, still fighting dark forces. One day, Mother asked me to go to a revival at church. I balked and refused, but then relented. Inside, I was longing to settle the issue. When the evangelist began preaching God's word, I began to perspire, and I braced myself for the altar call, unable to make a decision. 5 nights I did that. By the 6th night, the pressure was unbearable and something snapped. I raised my hand and then my body onto my crutches and hobbled down the aisle to the altar. I fell to my knees and began weeping. Forgive me, Lord. Come into my heart and forgive all the sins I've committed against you. After this, I was reminded of Jesus climbing up Calvary's hill with the cross on his back, and I sobbed uncontrollably. I'm not worth it, I cried. I'm not worth it. But he thought I was worth it. And since that day, I've committed my life to serving him. I finished Bible college, married a wonderful Christian woman, and we moved to Alaska as missionaries in remote outposts. Our 2 children were born there. God brought us through some tough years in Alaska, but we saw amazing victories as well. His grace was always sufficient. At the dedication of our first church built in Alaska, my father sat in the congregation. The brand new organ was a gift from my old friend Pepe, who came to Christ on one of my visits back home. Jesus is calling to you, too. Listen to him.
7: It's been more than 30 years since Patrick Donadio was freed from his bondage to darkness. And friend, you too can have the same freedom. Jesus broke the chains of guilt and shame when he died for our sins so that we could have new life in him. If you see yourself in these programs, you may want to get in touch with Pacific Garden Mission, Chicago, Illinois, 60605. 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

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This program is number 2,114. Heard in the true story of Patrick Donatio were Rick Dianofsky, Judith Easton, Stephen Bayorgan, Jack Bivens, Bill Carey, and Larry Moran. Original music, Lucille Becker. Sound, Nick Aloisio. And I'm Bob O'Donnell. 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
1: In Ephesians 5, verses 15 and 16, the Apostle Paul wrote, "See then that ye walk circumspectly, not as fools, but as wise, redeeming the time, because the days are evil." As the children of God, we are not to walk as fools. That means there is a way that a fool walks, and we need to recognize what that way is so that we can avoid it. Here is a character trait, or the ways of a fool. He says in his heart, "There is no God." Psalm 14:1 says, "The fool has said in his heart, there is no God. They are corrupt, they have done abominable works, there is none that doeth good." You can often recognize a fool simply by the things he says. But one of the most foolish things that a fool can say is that there is no God. These words may not always come out of the mouth of the fool, but he has convinced himself in his heart that there is no God. Now, words that are spoken in one's heart are not audible to you. Certainly, if those words work their way from the heart to the mouth, you can easily recognize the fool by hearing his voice deny the existence of God. But if those words are only spoken in his heart, how can you know if that person is a fool or not? Have you ever heard the expression, "Actions speak louder than words"? If saying in one's heart that there is no God makes one a fool, acting like there is no God is even more foolish. Foolish people don't like to consider God, because then they would be obligated to learn more about him, to hear his words, and become accountable to obey. Now, the reason they are so foolish is that they think they can bypass God or do away with God by claiming he doesn't exist. They can tell themselves and others as much as they want to that there is no God, but everyone will one day have to acknowledge that he is. Romans 14:11 tells us, "For it is written, as I live, saith the Lord, every knee shall bow to me, and every tongue shall confess to God. So then every one of us shall give account of himself to God." Some fools are in for a big surprise. Revelation 21:8 tells us, "But the fearful and unbelieving and abominable and murderers and whoremongers and sorcerers and idolaters and all liars shall have their part in the lake, which burneth with fire and brimstone, which is the second death." Fools who choose not to believe will spend eternity separated from God, the very God that they want nothing to do with, except they will be in torments of the lake of fire. Now, if you're a born-again believer, that is not something you need to worry about, but that is no excuse for you to be like the fool in every other way. Acknowledge God. Proverbs 3:6 tells us, "In all thy ways acknowledge him, and he shall direct thy paths." Don't be like the fool. He says in his heart, "There is no God."
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0: 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And now, today's proverb. 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Whoso loveth instruction loveth knowledge, but he that hateth reproof is brutish. A good man obtaineth favor of the Lord, but a man of wicked devices will he condemn. A man shall not be established by wickedness, but the root of the righteous shall not be moved. A virtuous woman is a crown to her husband, but she that maketh ashamed is as rottenness in his bones. The thoughts of the righteous are right, but the counsels of the wicked are deceit. The words of the wicked are to lie in wait for blood, but the mouth of the upright shall deliver them. The wicked are overthrown and are not, but the house of the righteous shall stand. A man shall be commended according to his wisdom, but he that is of a perverse heart shall be despised. He that is despised and hath a servant is better than he that honoreth himself and lacketh bread. A righteous man regardeth the life of his beast, but the tender mercies of the wicked are cruel. He that tilleth his land shall be satisfied with bread, but he that followeth vain persons is void of understanding. The wicked desireth the net of evil men, but the root of the righteous yieldeth fruit. The wicked is snared by the transgression of his lips, but the just shall come out of trouble. A man shall be satisfied with good by the fruit of his mouth, and the recompense of a man's hands shall be rendered unto him. The way of a fool is right in his own eyes, but he that hearkeneth unto counsel is wise. A fool's wrath is presently known, but a prudent man covereth shame. He that speaketh truth showeth forth righteousness, but a false witness deceit. There is that speaketh like the piercings of a sword, but the tongue of the wise is health. The lip of truth shall be established forever, but a lying tongue is but for a moment. Deceit is in the heart of them that imagine evil, but to the counselors of peace is joy. There shall no evil happen to the just, but the wicked shall be filled with mischief. Lying lips are abomination to the Lord, but they that deal truly are his delight. A prudent man concealeth knowledge, but the heart of fools proclaimeth foolishness. The hand of the diligent shall bear rule, but the slothful shall be under tribute. Heaviness in the heart of man maketh it stoop, but a good word maketh it glad. The righteous is more excellent than his neighbor, but the way of the wicked seduceth them. The slothful man roasteth not that which he took in hunting, but the substance of a diligent man is precious. In the way of righteousness is life, and in the pathway thereof there is no death. We trust that the power of God's Word on today's edition of Light for Your Pathway was a blessing. Tune in again to Light for Your Pathway.
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